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0: Park was not. Them good old boys in Section C were drinking wine, saying this'll be the day baseball died.
1: Oh, no, don't sing that. Oh, my God. Is that it? Good job.
0: Yeah, you know, that's, you know, I'm trying to put it together. I'm trying to,
1: Any effort. Hey, that's good radio to me. Very
0: nice.
1: I
0: know how much, I know how into you Spirit to go to all those baseball games.
1: Oh, man. I
0: was
1: miss
0: glad
1: Spirit.
0: You were able to go on your world tour.
1: I miss Spirit.
0: This year,
1: I really do.
0: I know you're crossing new frontiers, I'm sure.
1: The Jason Smith Show with Mike Harmon is coming up next.
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1: Okay, this is the one. 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
2: Wow, you almost hit it that time.
1: It's that bird. 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
2: You know what never misses? The North End Puppy Grill in Cochrane.
1: Oh, yeah?
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1: Oofta, this golf stuff is for the birds. Let's finish this up and head on over to the North End before I hit one of those birdies.
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0: Welcome back in Fox Sports Radio. Jason Smith Show with me, Mike Harmon. Having a blast with you on the holiday weekend. Team all assembled and just rolling along. Now, one of the great traditions historically has been the Nathan's Hot Dog Eating Contest. We've had a lot about competitive eating through the years. Many competitive eater has joined the show, and certainly on the network, we've had a number of guys. I think Joey Chestnut showed up a little bit earlier. Covino and Rich, I think, had him on earlier when they filled in for the Dan Patrick Show. But just from the national buildup, like, I think we used to talk about the hot dog eating contest. Or is it just this year because we've got so much attention on the FIFA World Cup and other events that maybe it got muted a little?
1: Maybe that's it, because I actually didn't even think about it. I'm like, wait a minute, is the hot dog contest tomorrow? Did they cancel it? I didn't see any commercials for it. I actually looked it up just to make sure that it was going on tomorrow. And, you know, for some reason, like you said, it didn't get a lot of hype, and that's obviously because of the, World Cup being here. I think that's exactly the reason why it hasn't got a lot of hype. But overall, I think we've kind of, I think it's kind of jumped the shark. You know, I don't think people are into it as much as they used to be. Joey Chestnut certainly has a firm hold on it every year. You know, it's only so many times. Usually you watch it to see, what the spectacle is going to be. But, you know, after a couple of years, do you still want to tune on in? It gets old after a while, so I don't know if we're really into it. I'm curious to see if the ratings on it go up or down, or how they've been over the last couple of years.
0: Yeah, I mean, it's certainly, if I'm sitting around on a Saturday, on the Saturday or whatever, on July 4th, if I've got nothing popping in the morning and I remember it, then, yeah, I usually flip it on because there's still some pomp and circumstance.
1: But are you at home Saturday at noon on a beautiful day? Probably not, you know?
0: Yeah, no, and that's just it, right? Here you got July 4th falling on a Saturday, which means a lot of folks are going to be out and about.
1: Exactly.
0: Early and often. You know, we've got all these other events going on. You got a full slate of Major League Baseball. You've got WNBA competition that, look, they're filling arenas. Still, we'll talk a little bit about the Caitlin Clark comments next hour. Coming up in about 5 minutes, though, we'll get Steve DeSager in. He tracks a lot of the network ratings and the impressions and everything. And our guys, like, we're seeing some staggering numbers. We'll have Steve in to make some sense of it, particularly that Argentinian match from earlier today. Some numbers that we're trying to wrap our heads around. But all of that to say, you've got so many other things, maybe some kids' events. Most of those will be canceled because of the holiday. But, you know, when you talk about your summer soccer, basketball leagues and whatever else, and just getting out and about, you've got a holiday weekend. And for many, July 3rd was an observed holiday, a getaway day, so you can make a long weekend out of it.
1: We got a lot of heat out here, too. Didn't they cancel the racing? I think it's Saratoga.
0: Yeah, it's Saratoga day one. Yeah, so the new meet.
1: That's pretty big.
0: Which is, one of my favorite places to go and see. When I would live back east, you'd go a couple of times each meet. The pomp and circumstance, again, a lot of pageantry and history there. And that's what Nathan's still represents, right? And I think some of it are dietary things. We're back into the cautionary tales as opposed to the gluttony. So I think we pass that on to our European visitors here. That visited for the World Cup.
1: Yeah, they should be going to that tomorrow is what they should be.
0: Hey, look, man, maybe they'll descend upon that, and we'll see droves of fans. We'll see. But coming up next, we get back into the World Cup from the viewing perspective. He's Arnie, I'm Mike, and this is Fox Sports Radio.
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9: Okay, this is the one. 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
9: Oofta, this golf stuff is for the birds. 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
4: And here's what you need to know.
5: Argentina survived with a World Cup overtime win against Cape Verde in Miami, 3-2. It was 1-1 after regulation. Cape Verde, ranked 67th in the world, did retie it 2-2 in the 103rd minute. Game-winning goal came in the 111th after Lionel Messi's corner kick. Egypt on penalty kicks, 4-2 over Australia in Dallas. The nightcap in Kansas City went to Colombia, 1-0 over Ghana. The round of 16 starts Saturday. The U.S. plays Monday night in Seattle against Belgium. The Lakers are trading center DeAndre Ayton to the Wizards. The Knicks are signing center Andre Drummond. WNBA wins for New York and for Las Vegas in overtime. To Major League Baseball, Milwaukee won 11 innings at Arizona. In 10 innings, it was Cleveland over the White Sox. Tampa Bay won its ninth straight game. The Yankees ended a seven-game losing streak. The Dodgers handed the Padres a seventh straight loss. I'm Steve DeSager.
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1: And, you're right over there, brother.
0: My man Danny G at the Frog.
1: Got the Frog in there.
0: I got the Frog. Yeah, early morning Frog. 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Follow the feed. You'll find today's full show posted right after we get off the air. Hey, real quick, because you know soccer very well, what's your expectation for Monday night? No Bellingham Monday night against Belgium. Belgium seems beatable. They got some aging stars, but what's your how do you kind of see the match?
1: I mean, I think we're the better team. Obviously, momentum and playing in front of our own crowd is going to be, you know, I'm sure they'll show out. But I think, you know, playing Seattle has been electric for all the games. We're the better team. Now, losing Belgium is really tough, by the way. Terrible call. Absolutely terrible call.
0: I mean, I'll be honest with you. Like, nobody wants to hear me talk about the sport, like analyze the sport. But I mean, come on, dude. That's
1: horrible. The rule is, and a lot of people might not notice, it's intent, right? So there has to be like a physical intent, right?
0: Yeah.
1: It has to be like with like speed and like, you know, the intent to injure someone. That wasn't there. Like the actual foul, I get, but like there was, it didn't hit all the criterias. So it was just, you know.
0: And then, you know, I mean, again, you could suspend. Like, that's what
1: you suspend a guy. Like, you have
0: rule.
1: To really realize that like, you're putting someone out the next game. It's crazy.
0: Like that's insane that you have a rule like that. It's insane. It's insane to me.
1: Yeah.
0: I don't understand it. I really don't.
1: I'm out on it. But we're the better team. It's going to be tough without him because he puts so much pressure on the defense.
0: Yeah, he's great, that kid.
1: Yeah, I mean, even when he's not touching the ball, like, they're just watching him. So we need younger guys to step up. We'll see what the lineup looks like. I think if you're guessing prediction, I think Gio Reyna gets some more burn, and I think he gets one for us. I think we went 2-1.
0: Wow, Gio Reyna, very good offensive player.
1: Yes, so that's my prediction. But yeah, I mean, we're playing really well. You know, look, we're led by an Italian, man. What do you expect here? We got a Paisan over there running the team, you know?
0: Boca, he actually threw the first pitch out, the coach, Bocatino.
1: I didn't see it. How did he look?
0: He looked good.
1: Yeah?
0: It was for the Mariners game. Yeah. He threw a strike.
1: I'd love to see it.
0: He did. He threw a strike. It was great. I was cracking up. I'm like, my man. Good job, coach. So you have a list of the payouts. So I love what EA did with college football and the very popular video game, which is you get NIL money for how many times you get played with, like your team gets played with. Is that correct?
1: Yeah. So in the past, like I'll give you an example. In 2024, they did tiers, right? Where, you know, the most the team could make was 100,000. There was a tier one, tier two, tier three, tier four. So tier one was 100,000, tier two was 60, tier three was 40, tier four was 10, right? And like they broke it down just by what tier you fell into, and they just gave money to the schools, which in theory makes sense, right? But now it's evolved, right? So they're really changing it up where the pool is like tripled what they're giving out. And by how many times your team is used online and offline, right? They track all of it, and now you get a percentage of it. So now teams can earn up to $10 million, right? They were talking a couple years ago, it was $100,000. So now these schools, and we kind of touched on it before, they're really pushing people to use their team.
0: Yeah, Delaware. We talked about Delaware, which was the first to go all in on it and, hey, have a campaign, go to the national championship with Little Delaware to show your skills.
1: Yeah.
0: And it caught on fire.
1: Unbelievable. So, like, yeah, like there's, you know, say for example, a team, you know, people play hundreds of millions of games on this and you're getting a percentage of it. So like now that number can really grow. If you're doing dynasty mode, it's different percentages. So EA is, you know, getting hype around a game. They're probably selling more games because of it. And the more they use it, the teams are getting paid. So a lot of these smaller schools are trying to use this as a NIL ploy to really grow their collective so they can pay kids more. I mean, it's a great system, man. It's been really cool.
0: So what do we got? Who's
1: Well, we don't know for next year's game, but for one of the smaller schools, Delaware was the school, and they got over $10 million last year, which is pretty wild.
0: $10 million, man. That's crazy.
1: So with the new game coming out, where I'm excited to see how it plays out. But
0: you know who else was part of it, was also in the running?
1: The bigger schools. There wasn't a lot of other small schools on the list. It was a lot of Power 5, you know, main Power 4 schools that were, you know, Ohio State's, Alabama's, but... It's a drop in the bucket to them. It's a lot of money to these smaller schools. So
0: if you're Delaware and you're getting that kind of thing, it's amazing. That's going to do it for us. Everybody, stay tuned. Fellas are coming up next. Happy 4th. We are.
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9: I'm Jason from Morgan's Jewelers. Well, what brings you in? 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I love the response, well, just because. 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

0: 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And yes, yesterday was the day of Cape Verde. You know, I have a dear friend of mine. We've been working together for years. He covers the Sixers for me in my network. And he his family is from Cape Verde.
1: Wow.
0: He walks in our studio with a Cape Verde hoodie on. This is like a couple weeks ago. And it was right after they played for the first time, and like the world kind of knew them. The goalie went bananas, right? Remember, he went from Instagram, like yes. 50,000 Instagram followers to like 15 million. So I go, dude, Cape Verde, yeah? Like figuring he just got that hoodie. And he's like, no, dude, the guy, I've had this for, you know, years. He goes, well, that's where my family's from. And I wow. knew nothing of the history of that island, of those islands.
1: Yeah.
0: So his father, he was talking to my father, because I'm like, I love stuff like that. I'm very curious. So I talked to his father, and his father's like, yeah, he goes, you know, Portugal discovered the island. There were inhabited islands off the coast of Senegal, right? And he goes, the Portuguese settled there. Then they went up and down the coast of Africa and filled the islands with people. And then there was like a whole melting pot. So it's got a very Brazilian kind of feel to it with the Portuguese.
1: So they speak Portuguese.
0: What's that?
1: They speak Portuguese?
0: Yes, they speak Portuguese. Okay. And he goes, my grandmother spoke Portuguese. And he goes, I know it. And it's very much like a melting kind of pot. With a Brazil flavor to it. And he goes, yeah. And he goes, it's very small. You know, there's like 50,000 people. It's unbelievable. It's a great story. But his family, they left and they emigrated to, the Boston area. And then his section of the family moved to Philadelphia. So very interesting, the history of Cape Verde.
1: I mean, to be that small of a country and have this success in the World Cup is remarkable.
0: Really, man, it's very cool, man. I, you know, the whole thing was awesome. It was another like really good day, you know. Australia and Egypt and penalty kicks,
1: yeah,
0: you know. And then and Thursday was unbelievable. Like Croatia got screwed too, my Croats.
1: What for being well when they said they were offsides?
0: Yeah, so, God. That was brutal. There's just nothing more brutal than that. Like, you tie the game that, and then, oh my God, it was tough.
1: So, I'm not one of those people that think that offsides should be done away with. I get the purpose of offsides.
0: Yeah.
1: But offsides in the box feels a little bit much, in my opinion. Which I think is, you know, if you just take it away in the box, you have a little more scoring. But otherwise, I don't mind it. Of all things with soccer, like I don't really get why people are so upset. Like, offsides makes total sense, right? Like you don't want
0: right cherry know, picking.
1: Yeah. But again, I mean
0: hockey. That's why hockey does it, right? Hockey's got two lines, like you right. know.
1: But also, too, the thing about hockey though is that their rule is that you just have to have a body part behind right. the blue line, and so maybe that's the thing is as you move it to where. And I think there is a growing. Movement to move soccer to that where you just have to have a body yeah. part behind the line instead of your whole body.
0: Yeah. Yeah. Which, you know, makes a lot more sense. And it's just a killer. Like, you know, Croatia looks like it's amazing. Amazing. So close.
1: That's
0: I got a buddy of mine from game. Croatia. So he was like dying. He's absolutely dying. All right, NBA next hour, fellas. We are 5-4.
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0: disrupt what the coaching staff is looking to do with the younger players.
1: Do you really think, though, that that's that important to him?
0: Oh,
1: to be a number one or number two? I mean, at his age? I mean, don't you think in an ideal scenario, he's a guy that maybe plays 20 to 25 minutes throughout most of the season? You just manage his minutes and you ramp him up in March to maybe give you 25 to 30 and become that guy.
0: I mean, that would be great, but I don't know. But you're talking about a guy who has always been the marquee figure. And for him to say, I'm going to turn this switch off and accept a lesser role, when now you're asking me maybe to stand in the corner to be a spot-up shooter. LeBron James is used to controlling the basketball. You know, he's the maestro. You know, he's not some guy that is used to just watching other players make plays for him. So I really don't know if he can flip that mindset to adjust to a lesser role. Now, if he can, he would be great for the Wolves. He would be great for Philadelphia. He would be really good for the Miami Heat, and he would help Golden State for sure. Now, I think if he goes to Golden State, that may give him a chance to be the number two guy.
1: Because
0: he would be behind Steph Curry. You know, Draymond Green is not going to step into the number two role. So if LeBron James is looking to be a one or a two of the teams that is in pursuit of him, Golden State would be the best fit if he wants to be a number two.
1: Yeah, but you have to believe he wants another ring. He wants to play meaningful basketball in May and June. Golden State doesn't give you that opportunity. There's not a world where Golden State is competing in the West with LeBron James on that roster, in my opinion.
0: I totally agree with you.
1: Yeah. So let me ask you this. To me, this is the question that Wolves fans are asking. What would it mean if LeBron picks the Wolves? Does that put them in the same, in your mind, the same peer tier as Golden or as OKC in San Antonio? Do the Wolves close the gap, or is it still, you still got some work to do? I mean, I feel like they're right there.
0: It's all about what role he's willing to play.
1: Let's assume he comes in understanding that, you know, this is Ant LaMelo. We're going to direct traffic. They're going to have the ball in their hands. McDaniels, you know, obviously is a star in the making. And you don't need to do all that much. Just be a complimentary player, and he buys into that. Let's just assume he's buying into that role. Does that close the gap for you?
0: He gives them a huge boost. I mean, LeBron James is still a good basketball player. He just can't carry a team like he used to. But if he's willing to fit into a certain role, I mean, you're not going to find a better player in the NBA that's a third or a fourth figure like LeBron James. So, yeah, I mean, he helps the Wolves tremendously, because if you put him in that slot and he's willing to accept that role, you're going to have the best player in the league playing in that position.
1: Mm-hmm.
0: So, yeah, he would do a great deal for either Philadelphia or Minnesota. But it all comes down to what is he thinking and if he's willing to accept a certain role that the team has to offer.
1: Just the notion that the Wolves are in the mix is somewhat remarkable. If you just go back a few years and say, I'll bet in 2026 LeBron's really thinking hard about joining the Timberwolves. I mean, that would have been a preposterous statement a few years ago. So it just shows how far this organization has come. When Rich Paul was on a podcast with Max Kellerman, he pointed to obviously having Ant here, but also the front office and the ownership group. And that's important to him. And those are things he's looking at.
0: Oh, for sure.
1: Beyond just, you know, who are the guys on my team? Because he's going to be playing. If he comes here, the team is basically a bunch of guys the same age as Bronny. You know, he doesn't have a lot of contemporaries on this roster. So whether that weighs into his decision, he goes to Philly. He got some veterans there that, you know, are a little closer in age that maybe he can connect with a little bit more. Because you have to think about what's the season like for him playing on a team full of 25-year-olds, and is he comfortable with that, being just the old man, as opposed to a team that might have guys that are more, you know, along his lines?
0: Well, I mean, it gives him a chance to lend his knowledge and his experience, you know, to a younger group of players who are still trying to find what it takes to get, you know, to that last hurdle of playing for a championship. And like I mentioned before, LeBron James has seen everything that NBA basketball has had to offer. So there are no stones left uncovered for him. So he provides not just things on the court, but his information off the court is very valuable. But I'm going to go back to what I stated before. before. It all depends on what role he's willing to accept. You know, someone asked me, would he be a good fit for New York? I said, no. They said, why? I said, because Jalen Brunson is a star. And if he goes to New York, I think, you know, the outside influences are going to create a division between him and Jalen Brunson on who's the main guy. And you don't want to have that happen when the team has already accepted that Jalen Brunson is the star in New York City. So I don't think he would be a good fit for the Knicks because the Knicks have their pieces in place. But Minnesota or Philadelphia would be a good spot for him.
1: Yeah, and we'll continue the conversation on the other side of the break. If it's about legacy, doing it here versus virtually anywhere else feels like it would mean more. In a city that hasn't seen a men's championship in 35
0: since
1: plus
0: George
1: years.
0: Mikan?
1: almost. You do it here. The GOAT conversation gets a little murkier. Let's pause here. More on LeBron. We'll weigh into what the Wolves have done to kind of fill out their roster this week, signing some players, including one yesterday. They finally have a power forward on their roster. The guys that walked away and all the big deals, both trade and free agency in the past week. We'll dive into that as we roll on. Glad to have you with us on this 4th of July. You are in the zone on The Fan.
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3: Chance for storms today. Otherwise, cloudy skies with a few peaks of sun. Highs level off around 83. Easterly winds around 5 miles per hour. Partly cloudy skies tonight. Chance of thunderstorms. Lows dip down to about 64. Sunshine mixed with clouds at times. Tomorrow, slight chance for storms. Daytime highs approaching 82. From the Weatherology Weather Center, I'm meteorologist Paul Trombley. 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
2: Back with you at 8:22. Sinekin, Tucker, and Brett Blakemore with you until 10 o'clock on this 4th of July Saturday morning. We're here till 10. Tee to Green follows us. Plenty of golf conversation as always. And then we're your home for World Cup action today on the Fan. We will have both round of 16 games, beginning with Canada-Morocco at noon, followed by Paraguay and France as the round of 16 kicks off, which allows us to devote the next couple of minutes to the World Cup as Blakemore is wearing his Pulisic jersey, mainly yes, because it's the 4th of July and you got your stars and stripes on. I get that.
3: He said, all we do is win, right?
4: That's all we do.
3: All we do is win.
4: Yeah, in our starting lineup, when they're together, all we do is win.
2: That's all they do.
4: It's going to be a little tough without our star striker,
2: so,
4: but
2: yeah, we'll get there. That's where I was going next. So without him against Belgium, we know that the red card was ridiculous. I did not hear your thoughts with Bump. I'm sure you gave them following. By everything I read, it was a ridiculous red card. What were your thoughts, and what does this team do Monday night without him? Is it a real, real loss against Belgium?
4: It's a huge loss, and it was a ridiculous, you know, absolute BS red card. Everybody, I mean, when you get the – it's a similar thing you see in football. When you have the special – officiating correspondent that they throw to in a big time decision, he's like, yeah, that's never a red card. I don't know what they're talking about. But sure enough, they ruled that it was. It's the stuff you see all the time. It's one of those, you freeze frame it and it looks terrible. But if you watch it and see the context of it, there was nothing in it. There was no intention. He was going after the ball, didn't even know the defender was there. And I mean, that's just not in the spirit of the game. So it's a huge loss. He's not our best player. I think Pulisic's our best player, but he's our best scorer, and he's our best finisher. So losing that for probably Ricardo Pepi, who's more of a setup guy than he is scorer himself, that's a huge loss against the one we really need it the most against our first huge test of this World Cup.
2: Talk to me about Belgium. What are their chances going into this tournament? Were they considered a team that has a really good chance to get to this point or further?
4: They're considered a team that were good a World Cup ago, maybe two World Cups ago. They were really good. And now their world-class players are aging. They're teeing off on 16 of their careers, probably. So they're not as good as they used to be. They struggled. I think they drew to Iran earlier. They struggled basically the entire World Cup. They haven't looked really convincing at all. It took a miraculous comeback to even get to this point. Right. For them, they were down two goals with like 5 minutes left against Senegal. And
2: that's unheard of, right? To come back from 2-0 that late in the game.
4: The most dangerous lead in soccer.
2: It really is.
3: Like hockey, 3-1, right?
4: Exactly. That's right.
3: You know, 3-1 in hockey.
4: So they should have just, as Gorgie would say, they should have just kept it scoreless the whole game. So, I think they can win. Am I confident? A little, but it's definitely the toughest test that they will have seen. But I do think they can win even without Balogun, but it's a much tougher mountain to climb now.
2: All right. There were
4: Monday night football.
2: Really? You get a little Monday night action time in July, which is awesome. That's in Seattle, correct?
4: It is. 12th man.
2: There have been, I know you're living and dying every game. I dip in, dip out. But by everything I've read, there have been so many dramatic finishes and late game goals. Even last night, I mean, Argentina was up against it against Cape Verde. I mean, what a story that would have been if Argentina gets knocked out by that tiny country.
4: It looked like they were going to, and they just wouldn't go away. Their goalkeeper's making a ton of huge saves. They already tied with Spain earlier, one of the other favorites for the tournament. And had this been a group game, they would have tied Argentina, but it went into extra time. Argentina scores. Well, that's it. They finally broke the dam. And then Cape Verde comes back and scores and ties it again. It was phenomenal TV watching. Of course, eventually Argentina was just too good and outclassed them, but it took them 120 minutes to do it. So there is no one in this tournament that's too big to lose. No one. And there's no country too small to win. And I think even though they did end up losing in overtime or extra time, that proves to me that, I mean, anything can happen from, you know, the U.S. If they could go on a miracle run and go the whole way, it's not out of the question because you're seeing these small countries compete and give these big countries fits. I cannot wait, obviously, for our game. If I had a genie bottle, more wishes, I wish it would be 7 o'clock on Monday night. But
0: when is that? I thought it was 7 o'clock Monday night.
4: It is. I was making the common bit. I can't wait for Sunday night, Mexico, England in Mexico City. That will be dramatic TV for sure.
0: Well, let's just hope everybody's safe because they thought about even suspending the game or moving the game because 4 fans were killed following Mexico's last victory. So a lot more security in place in Mexico City. Is the game in Mexico? Is that what I read? It's in Mexico City.
4: Yep.
0: So that's concern number one. Let's hope they figure that out because that's horrendous and horrific and
3: that's
0: terrible.
3: First and most important thing to take care of.
0: But for Mexico to host a round of 16 game against England, that's tomorrow night.
4: It's tomorrow night.
0: I may have to dive into that for a moment.
4: Yeah, and they're also talking about, I was reading that they are talking about moving the game earlier in the day, but FIFA's kind of digging their heels in because in England it's a 1 a.m. kick.
0: Oh, sure.
4: And so they're thinking, well, if we move it to noon, you know, then it would be a 6 o'clock kick in England. So, but also if you move it to noon, England, your players are going to be gassed because noon weather in Mexico City in July.
0: A little steamy.
4: Good luck to you.
0: Yeah.
4: There's already enough smog for the rest of you. So I would not do that. I would bite the bullet and wake up at 1 a.m. if I were them.
0: Should also mention that the Team USA Belgium game on Monday night will be on the Fan. We will have that game for you at 7 o'clock on Monday night. All right. Well, enjoy. We know that you live and breathe this stuff. Appreciate the update. Team USA against Belgium Monday night, 7 p.m. You can hear it right here on the Fan. Let's get back to the Wolves double T and the moves they've made this week. We'll get back to more LeBron stuff as we move along as well. Mike Conley moves on. I think that was maybe the biggest surprise for me. Figured, you know, one more year as the, you know, basically
3: veteran guy in the locker room.
0: Yeah, assistant coach that still can play if you need him to. But he gets a 1-year deal from the Boston Celtics to join that team and moves on. And Slo-Mo is gone as well. He takes a 1-year minimum with Toronto to rejoin Kawhi. And we'll talk about Kawhi being back in Toronto as we move along today, too. But those two guys are out. The Wolves do re-sign Bones Highland on a 1-year minimum deal. They bring back Jalen Clark on a 3-year deal.
3: Really?
0: 3 years, $10 million. No player options. So he is on this roster for 3 seasons. And we'll talk about that, which I think is fantastic for him. And a couple of small moves. Enrique Freeman is a 2-way player, 6'9", power forward, who was on the Iowa Wolves last season out of Akron. He was the MAC defensive player of the year a few years back, a very good rebounder. He may get an opportunity here. He's back on a 2-way deal. And then yesterday they signed Trey Lyles. I didn't know Trey Lyles was still playing basketball.
3: Neither.
0: And truth is, he wasn't, at least in this country. He played for Real Madrid last season.
3: Oh, okay.
0: And I think I saw he shot like 43% from 3.
3: Okay.
0: So, look, he's a guy that played for Tim Connelly in Denver. He's had a nice career. He, I think, fits double T the way this team wants to play, which is Rudy and like 4 wing guys that can all spread the floor and shoot. That's going to be the model for this team. I think they feel like going up against the 2 big dogs in the West, that's going to give them the best chance. So Trey Lyles comes in, I believe, is a 1-year minimum deal. That's really all the Wolves could offer. But for him, after a year outside the NBA and playing for one of Europe's best teams, and they were in the championship game, to get another shot in the NBA is difficult once you've played overseas. And for him to come here with a real chance to play, you know, he's not going to start, obviously, but if he could be a, you know, rotational backup power forward and give you 10 to 15 minutes, you know, we'll see what he's got left. He's only early, I guess he's 30. He's played 10 years, so probably early 30s. So I mentioned Rudy being the only 30-plus guy along with Dante. Mm-hmm. I think Trey Lyles might fit that bill. But filling out the roster, I guess I'm happy Bones is back. I thought he might get a little bit more of a sniff from somebody. But a 1-year deal after he showed really nice value, and he fits, I think, the style of ball the Wolves want to play, which is up-tempo with LaMelo, get another speed guy with Io. Bones, suddenly the backcourt's got some hops, some athleticism. So just general thoughts from you on Jalen Clark, Bones, and now Trey Lyles joining the back end of this roster.
3: Well, I think you said it all. This is how they want to play. If they want to speed the game up and they want to play small, well, then they got the players that they believe that can win in the Western Conference. And maybe this is a style that fits Coach Chris Finch's coaching style the best. But it'll be a small team for sure. We all know that. Mm-hmm. And the question now becomes, can this version of small ball be very effective in the Western Conference? And as we've said before, only time will tell.
0: You have said that. It does ring a bell. Where Jalen Clark started, you know, as a bottom of the second round, he, you know, had the torn Achilles, really had to fight stay relevant.
3: For him.
0: Yeah, I think
3: for
0: it's great.
3: Sure.
0: And I think he's an important player for this team. You know, you added LaMelo, who doesn't give you a ton of defense, obviously. You don't want to just rely on Jalen Daniels to guard wing players. Jalen Clark gives you a guy that can match up 1-3 against anybody. Maybe play some three where this team is kind of looking at, you know, how they reconfigure when certain combinations are on the court. And he's just that pesky guy that, you know, any inbounds pass, you got to be careful because he's right there to steal it. He plays so hard. Now, if I can ask you, you know, if you give him some of your time this summer and just have him stand in the corner and shoot 1,000 threes a day, that would be helpful. Because if we could sit here a year from now and say, well, what a season for Jalen Clark. He shot 37% from three. That would go a long way for him earning minutes, and I think really to help this team. So I think that's the one. He's gotten better, but I think there's a real opportunity him to carve out more minutes if he could be more of an offensive threat.
3: Yeah, well, especially if they're going to play fast and they're going to play small, and if you're on the floor, you know you're going to have, you know, three guys who are going to, you know, force the defense to pay attention to them, and it's going to open up some shots for the other guys. And if you're open and you can knock down open shots consistently, for sure your minutes are going to go up.
0: So he's back. You look at the roster right now, Double T, very guard heavy. Now, some guys have some positionality where they can play, you know, small forward, but the backcourt right now, we'll throw Dante out, but he's on the roster. I mean, of the 13 guys under contract, Dante's one of them. He's a guard.
3: True, yeah.
0: We hope we see some of him late in the season, but between Ant, Mello, Io, Jalen Clark, Bones Highland, and their draft pick, Isaiah Evans, that's six guards without Dante. So seven of your 13 players under contract are guards.
3: And you got Shannon, right?
0: Yeah, and Shannon, I moved him into the forward because I think he's probably going to play more forward for this team. You know, we saw Shannon's game take off when they realized, hey, put the ball in his hands. He can actually initiate the offense. He can do some things. You bring in Mello, you know, how much opportunities there are going to be for Shannon to have the ball in his hands unless it's when, you know, Mello's off the court. But is that Io's turn? So I'm curious if they hang on to Shannon, and there are some that think, you know, if a trade is in the works, mm-hmm, where they can move a contract like Josh Green or Dante even to a team that's got some cap space, or is willing to trade a similar player, maybe with a couple of years left that they're locked into that they don't want. Like, at least Josh Green's expiring, Dante's expiring. If you can find a trade partner who's got a forward that might have a couple years left, mm-hmm, and they want a sweetener, then maybe Shannon's a guy that is the one asset left on this roster that might appeal to another team. I don't want to see him go. I like him.
3: Yeah.
0: But if this team can bring in a legit four that could start, let's just move LeBron out of the conversation. Nothing happens till they know what his deal is. We'll see if Shannon's here. I don't think it's yet a slam dunk, but if he is, to me, he's more of a front court player with Josh Green, Jaden McDaniels, and Trey Lyles. I mean, those are your forwards.
3: Yeah.
0: And then the two centers, Gobert and Berenger. And they've got two guys on two-way deals. Freeman, I mentioned, and Zakarski, the second-round pick from a year ago, is back on a two-way deal as well.
3: One of the things you're concerned about is, you know, playoff basketball, you have to be able to rebound. And, I mean, you built a team over the last few years to beat the Denver Nuggets. But all of a sudden now, the Denver Nuggets become a major problem is because, you know, they have a bigger team that can get to the offensive glass. And a guy like Aaron Gordon, I mean, he lives on the offensive glass. He creates a major problem, you know, for 6'4", 6'5", guys trying to block him out consistently. But if you have identified a style that you want to play, and if the coach is comfortable coaching, you know, these types of players, well, these are the guys you have to bring to your team. And if this is how the Wolves want to play, well, then let's roll the ball out and go for it. But knowing that there are going to be some deficiencies here or there, and collectively, you know, can this group overcome those deficiencies and make another run toward the Western Conference?
0: Yeah, I mean, this is a team that's going to shoot a ton of threes. We know that with LaMelo and Ant. Long rebounds. LaMelo averaged 5 rebounds a game. Ant's rebounding really clicked up late in the season and then the playoffs. It's going to have to be a team effort. And, you know,
3: collectively, guys are going to have to get in and probably do things that they're not used to doing. It's because when the game becomes faster, well, then the gates really go bare. He has to come out of the game because he can't play up and down the floor. And so now you're really relying on guys rebounding as a committee. And the guards now have to make sure, you know, that when shots goes up from the opposition, they can't leak out and look to get on the fast break. They're going to have to come back into their free throw line area to pick up those long, loose rebounds before they start the fast break game.
0: Are you absolutely sure, Rudy, if the style of play is different and he's going to be asked to run more, that Rudy can't do it? I'm not totally convinced that he can't.
3: He's not Patrick Ewing. Patrick Ewing could play with us and Rick Pitino's style of play is because Patrick Ewing was 25, 26 years old and a much better athlete and basketball player. Rudy Gobert is not going to be able to change ends like that because he's a non-offensive player. And so if you want to go fast, you're going to have somebody in that position that can play that way and get up and down the floor.
0: Like Berenger, maybe?
3: Maybe, yeah. But Rudy Gobert is not that guy. And Rudy Gobert, when he came here, they went out and got the best guy in the NBA to play a certain role alongside Karl Anthony Towns, and then it was Julius Randle and then, you know, Naj Reid. But the game is changing. The game is faster. You know, Gobert is not going to be able to keep up with that type of pace. I mean, you're talking about running and shooting three-point shots like you just mentioned. The three-point shots are going to go up. That means that's one pass up the floor more times than not, and the ball is in the air. Now, if Chris Finch wants to adopt a style like a Mike D'Antoni, want to shoot the ball within the first 6 or 7 seconds, there's no way that Rudy Gobert can play at that pace.
0: No, not at that pace.
3: Yeah, can't play at that pace. But Patrick Ewing was good because we were a smaller team. But we happened to have one of the best players in the league as our lead guy, who happened to be a 7-foot guy that was a phenomenal athlete. And even then, we had to slow the ball down and say, hey, wait a minute. We can take the three, but also we got a Hall of Fame type low post player that we got to make sure we pay attention to. Gobert is not in that class. He's not in that class. So I just believe that as the game becomes faster, you're going to take away the things that he brings to the table and he does well.
0: All right. I'm not quite as sold as you are. I understand what you're saying. He's 33, 34. He doesn't have the legs to do it. I don't know that Ant's going to buy into a real up and down style. He didn't love playing fast either. It's going to be interesting to see what they do.
3: Well, I mean, like I say, if it's all about what, you know, Chris Finch wants to do. I mean, if he has a team of small players, he's going to have to figure out, you know, how to get the best out of them, and what situation is going to be best for them to function in. You know, you can come in with a game plan on how you want to coach and the style you want to play. But when you look at your personnel, now I got to figure out, okay, how can we best use them to put them in the best, you know, possible situation to be successful? And if we are all on the 6'6", well, then we can't play a half-court game. We have to play fast. Mm-hmm. And that could take away some of the other things that some of the big players that you do have on your team, they may not be able to adjust.
0: We'll pause here. Much more on the Timberwolves, much more on the week that was in the NBA, with a number of superstars changing teams, none bigger than Jaylen Brown and that shocking deal to Philly. We'll dive into all that and catch up on the latest from the Minnesota Lynx when we come back in the Zone on the Fan.
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0: Known on a 4th of July Saturday morning, Tucker, Sinekin, and Blake Moore hanging out until 10 o'clock, as always. We mentioned it was a memorable night for Taylor and Travis in New York City last night as they finally tied the knot. Not a great night for Minnesota sports teams in New York, however. Twins go down to the Yankees.
1: That's the only way the Yankees can get themselves right is by playing the Twins. And the Yankees lost like 7 or 8 in a row, couldn't score.
0: The perfect tonic
1: if you're a Yankee. Here comes the Twins.
0: Here come the Twins. A 5-2, I think, the Yankees win. And then the Lynx suffered their worst loss of the season last night in Brooklyn to the New York Liberty. I watched most of this one. 99-86, the final, preventing Cheryl Reeve from becoming the winningest coach in WNBA history. She's tied right now with Mike Tebow.
1: That's going to happen soon, right?
0: Monday night, probably. Connecticut's in town Monday. That'll probably be the time. They can't get their two injured bigs back fast enough to match up with a team like the Liberty, which are just so big and physical. Dominated the boards. The good news is both Nafisa Collier and Dorca Juhas are getting closer. They've both started practicing. Dorca was actually listed as questionable last night, and she missed, all of last season, too. So she's, chomping at the bit to get in there. They need those two. Obviously, you need Fee. She's an MVP, candidate every year. But you get that size back. It takes some of the pressure off Natasha Howard, who struggled last night. Both the forwards struggled last night. Howard and Nina Coffey were 5 for 21 combined for 14 points. Olivia Miles wasn't great, 5 for 16 from the floor, 14 points, 5 rebounds, 5 assists. It was Breonna Stewart's night, 36 points. That All-Star led the way. Speaking of All-Stars, Double T, both Howard and Miles are All-Star starters for the WNBA.
1: Great.
0: So for Olivia Miles, as a rookie who basically gets the Rookie of the Month award every month right now.
1: She gets it every month?
0: She gets the instant star treatment as a starting all-star.
1: So why not just name the award after her, right?
0: Could.
1: Yeah?
0: Really could. She's delightful to watch. She is just, if you love to watch beautiful basketball, I mean, Olivia Miles was taught how to play basketball correctly. Her vision, her smarts, for a rookie to just step right in and be an all-star starter and instantly the best player on the best team in the WNBA it's quite a story, and it's just starting to be written. But it's, going back, thinking about the draft, are they going to take a big at number two? What do they do? We talked about, Dallas going with AZ Fudd, and they could ask for a redo right now. I think we know what they would do. Despite how Fudd and Becker's playing together was something they wanted, from a basketball standpoint, it's clear Olivia Miles clears AZ Fudd, and it's not close right now.
1: Well, and she's found the right place for her game, and being drafted very high is a great thing, but being drafted to the right team is even better, because now it allows you to do what you do best. And you see a lot of high draft picks, sometimes it takes them some time to figure things out. It's not because they're not ready for, the level of competition. They're not in the best situation for their game. And you see a lot of, high school players who may go to a college just because the college is a blue blood school, big name, a lot of attention. You want to be on TV just about every weekend. And you're probably good enough to make a deep tournament run. But you struggle. And all of a sudden now everybody's saying, well, he's not that good. I thought he was a better basketball player. No, it's not that he's not that good. The system doesn't fit his style of play. And I used to, I was working out, kids over the years. I would always ask them, what school of choice are you thinking about? What choices are you thinking about? And they would name schools here and there, Kentucky, Notre Dame, whatever these places. I said, do you really think that your game can develop in that system? Or are you just looking at this school because of the name? They would pause. And I say, once I got them to pause, I knew that they were only looking at this place because of the name, not because it was going to fit what they do well. And the most important thing, I think, for any player is to have the opportunity to get playing time, because that's the only way you can get better. is by getting on the floor. And for this young lady, Miles, coming to, you know, to the links, I mean, it's a perfect situation for her, and you can see why she's flourishing so well.
0: It's the perfect combo platter. You've got a team that's already a title contender. You've got one of the best coaches the league has ever seen.
1: And they needed a point guard.
0: And they didn't have a point guard since Lindsey Whalen was playing. Go. They've been sort of just mixing and matching. And, and what a difference it makes, how she sets up everybody on this team. You know, Jessica Shepherd left in free agency. She's an all-star starter. You know, imagine her back with this team and this group and what this team might be doing, because she gives you so many open looks, the way she can penetrate and draw attention. And she's a great finisher, too. I mean, she's the whole package, you know, and she's just starting to figure out. And it's going to be really interesting once Nafisa Collier gets on the court and how they slowly work her back into things, how those two get along together. Because you've already got two All-Stars. You're adding a third now. And now Natasha Howard, who's being asked to play major minutes, will get to maybe step back a little bit and save her for the playoffs. And if you have to play the Liberty in the finals, for example, you need that size. You need both Howard and Collier to be healthy and ready to go. I think it's going to serve her well to knock off some minutes. She's been doing some heavy lifting with Nafisa Collier rehabilitating her knee.
1: That point guard all of a sudden now makes it easier for your star players to function as well.
0: Which I hope the Wolves hope to see as well with LaMelo Ball, correct? Well,
1: because now you can put your better players in different positions on the floor, knowing that you got somebody that can run the offense and execute it. And he can deliver, you know, that pass to the right spot at the right time. And when you can put a guy like Anthony Edwards in a position where he's operating from a situation of strength more so than a position of weakness, well, then he becomes even more unguardable. He can beat you now off of one or two dribbles. And with that ability to get to the basket off one bounce, that weak side defender can't get there in time enough to stop him. So by having that point guard that understands from an IQ standpoint on how to play is so important for the rest of his teammates.
0: With Edwards welcoming Ball to the backcourt next season, we know the offense is going to look a whole lot different with LaMelo initiating a lot of the offense. Not that Ant won't, but what would you tell Anthony Edwards to work on? We always marvel how every year there's something he gets better at, right? Whether it's, you know, the three-point shooting a few years ago, working on his mid, you know, his midi, that was something he really wanted to get better at, looking at those Kobe fadeaways and conditioning and all that sort of stuff. Is there one element, as you see his role, not changing, but it's going to look different, obviously, with LaMelo Ball next to him? What would you tell Ant to work on this offseason?
1: Just patience, allowing the offense to come to him and not go and search for it, because now he doesn't have to chase the ball. You know, when you don't have that prototypical point guard, more times than not, when you're the best player, you go and chase the ball, trying to get the ball out of somebody else's hands, and now you're much farther away from the basket. And it's hard to operate when you're at 29 to 30 feet on a consistent basis. So now you can show patience and allow the offense to get to you at the right time where you can go to work and do some damage. And that was the importance of the development of Michael Jordan and Kobe Bryant as they got past year seven with Phil Jackson. You know, they were willing to allow the offense to complete itself by showing patience to put them in a situation now where with the shot clock, you know, under 12, you know, they could play off of one or two bounces. Either they could make a situation happen for themselves, but they were in a greater position to make a play for one of their teammates. So when you look at how the offense is going to change, you have to have some patience when you're the best player.
0: And I'd like to see development on the other end of the court, too. I mean, there's a school of thought that with Ant being asked to not have the ball in his hands and have to fight through double teams at midcourt and all the stuff to make his offense work, where maybe some of the energy can be used on the defensive end. Because I think if Ant's going to raise his level in the eyes around the league, it's not going to, we know what a great offensive player he is, but we've seen the lapses defensively. And I'd like to see, I don't know how you work on this in the off season. It's more of a mental thing, but I'd like to see him commit much stronger defensively, and maybe just the lack of pressure that is under him offensively without having the ball in his hands will help that way. But I want to look at Ant a year from now and say he has now become a true two-way player that is as good on one end of the court as he is on the other.
1: Well, that's going to help is because, you know, the wear and tear on the offensive end would not be there.
0: Right.
1: So he would have, you know, the ability to balance out his energy. And by having, you know, the patience on the offensive end, it's going to allow him now, you know, to have patience on the defensive end where he won't get himself in foul trouble by picking up cheap fouls mm-hmm. because of the lack of energy. And when you can preserve some of that energy on the offensive end, for sure it's going to help your defensive game.
0: We, as we move into hour number two, we will continue to dare to dream about LeBron landing in the Minnesota Twin Cities metropolitan area. We'll also look at the huge names that switched teams this week. Jaylen Brown, Kawhi Leonard, Ja Morant. The Lakers made a ton of moves. Your guy Billy Donovan has a new job. Lots to get to as we surf around the NBA and what a big week it was as free agency opened. We'll dive into that. Hour number two in the zone.
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0: I don't have that kind of distance, so for me it was a chip in from about 80, 85 yards on number two yesterday.
1: So you had one of those moments.
0: I had one of those moments, okay. Playing with my son Dylan, which was really fun. It was bounce in the hole. It was just stunning. Yeah, I won't continue with what I did on three and four and five because the doubles started to add up on the front.
1: Hey, Blake Moore, you know, yes. is Larkins coming to town tonight?
18: We're done with your Eagles.
0: That's all we needed, really. Yeah. I'll save it for the next show.
18: Your guess is as good as mine at this point. I feel they think they're still in it.
1: Yeah, I heard you chatting the other day. You know, I was kind of channel surfing, and you was talking about. You know, they want Matt Boldy. That can't happen, right?
18: So that was my understanding, and that was what was reported. Now, Russo went on with Bump the other day and basically said, yeah, that's not completely accurate. It was someone thrown it out, and it got reported as fact. So that was an update in that story. But it just seems like what we have to offer Detroit –

0: was all I tried to do was show up every day and do the very best I could where I was. And I think, like a lot of things in life, somebody noticed, if you will, and things bounced my way.
1: Let me write that down. I'm going to take those. Show up every day and do the best you can. That's what I. That's the part I've been missing all these years.
0: I don't know. Call me crazy, yeah, but it worked. But it worked.
1: Yeah, that's for sure.
0: It worked.
1: Go ahead, Craig.
2: Yeah, I was just going to ask, what did you learn at the Phoenix Country Club? What was the number one thing from Ralph?
0: The number one, that's another wonderful question, Craig, and I think that the number one thing I learned from Ralph was how he treated people. And the golf business is the people business, I think you would agree. And I think when you treat people with respect and the way you'd want to be treated yourself, it was important. And I seem to have a knack for doing that. And I learned that from Ralph, and it did well for me.
1: Let's do this. Let's take a quick break because we have plenty more to get to. I want to talk a little bit about Bel Air and your stint there without taking too deep a dive, because you can't take too deep a dive when you've been working at Bel Air, apparently. And then we want to talk about some of the work you've been doing. You're a golf official attending events.
0: Sure.
1: Was it Walker Cup did you do? Or
0: Most Curtis recently Cup. The Curtis Cup.
1: Curtis Cup.
0: Most recently the Curtis Cup, but yeah.
1: And then you were at the Masters and Ryder Cup. You were an official there. Yeah. Matter of fact, you were with the Scheffler-McIlroy group. Those are two pretty good players.
0: I should have got combat pay for that last day.
1: So we'll talk about that as well. We'll take a short. You can stay another segment. You got it with us? That'd be great. Perfect. As Dave Potis, longtime pro at Bel Air, also at the Minneapolis Golf Club. We'll take a break. We'll come back. This is Tee to Green. By the way, if you're looking for tickets at the 3M Open, they're easy to get. You go to 3MOpen.com. There's going to be Andy Grammer's going to have a concert out there. 4 days of action, and of course you can get a week long pass too. You can tournament week starts on Monday, and of course Scottie Scheffler, the number one player in the world, will be there. We'll take a break. We'll come back with more. It's Tee to Green, live from Edinburgh here on The Fan.
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4: Slight chance for storms today. Otherwise, sunshine mixed with clouds at times. High temperatures reach up to 83. East winds around 5 miles per hour. Mainly cloudy skies expected tonight. Slight chance of thunderstorms. Lows dip down to about 64. Daytime highs approaching 83 tomorrow. Slight chance for storms. From the Weatherology Weather Center, I'm meteorologist Paul Trombley on 99.3 The Fan, Winona. Currently, it's 79 degrees.
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1: This is Tina Green on the 4th of July from Edinburgh, USA. I'm Common, Craig Warian, Paul Peterson, and Dave Potus with us as well. You know, and I don't want to dive too deep into Bel Air because you really can't, because it is a place where a lot of the Hollywood stars are, a lot of the well-known people, and that's kind of their almost like, this is where they can get away from the spotlight. Because, you know, most of these people go to a restaurant, people, the paparazzi, all, you know, the People magazines and the TMZs, and that they're following these people all the time. But once they get inside the gates of Bel Air Country Club, all of that disappears, right?
0: 100%. And having lived in Los Angeles for all those years, my wife and I, we would see that every evening when we'd go out to dinner. I mean, that's just part of what happens in that city. But those players, when they drove through those gates, they were golfers. They were, people left them alone. Nobody took pictures. Nobody asked for autographs. They loved the game just like everybody here at Edinburgh today. And when they came through those gates, it was their private place to enjoy golf, just like, you know, the 25 million rest of us in the country. And we respected that. And The thing about them, whether you saw their face on TV or heard their voice in a sports show, they slice tee shots, lose head covers, and you know, play slow, just like everybody else.
1: Would they at least fix their ball marks?
0: And that every once in a while they'd fix their ball marks too. But yes, no. Yeah. The only difference was is you recognize the name.
1: How many members are there at Bel Air? Is it hundreds
0: just,
1: or
0: just the right amount?
1: Just the right amount, right? Okay,
0: just the right amount.
1: Yeah, I would bet. And then what because you know Paul had mentioned earlier they like somebody who can play. Did you play with a lot of the members? Was that on a regular basis, semi-regular? How did that work?
0: No, that was on a regular basis.
1: Okay.
0: I mean, I got into golf because I like to play.
1: Right.
0: I mean, I grew up playing like we talked about at Hiawatha. I like to play, so I tried to play 3 days a week my whole career, and I would an afternoon or two a week leave my schedule open and just let the starter know, you know what, I'd like to play this afternoon. If somebody needs a fourth, you know, come grab me, and I play with whoever,
19: right?
0: And loved it.
1: And without mentioning names, you probably played with a lot of big time stars, right, over the years.
0: That I did.
1: Yeah. How many of the membership are? I mean, like you go, this guy can play. I mean, in, you know, low single digit handicap, or and are there some that were just like, you know, Barkley like, where they should maybe even be playing golf?
0: Well, no, I'll tell you, just to throw a name out there, the tennis player Marty Fish is a multiple-time club champion. He played up here in the 3M Open, you may remember.
1: Yep.
0: Just, I don't know, 3-4 years ago, whatever it was, something like that. And he's an excellent player.
1: Right.
0: Plays in these celebrity events. Jack Wagner from General Hospital, very, very good player.
1: Also had a Billboard Hot 100 hit one time, too. He was also called All I Need was the name.
0: That's right. But lots of good players as well.
20: Marty Fish's mommy is from Albert Lee, Minnesota.
1: Really?
20: Yes. Yeah. Yes, she is.
0: And interestingly enough, Marty Fish and I were both born in the same hospital, Fairview Southdale.
20: Really? How about that? Yeah. You know, one of the things that Dave and I talked about and actually kind of discussed with the lovely Betsy POTUS was how Dave arranged appointments with sales reps at Bel Air. And I thought this was fascinating. This goes to the member interaction from the golf professional and his staff. He would arrange appointments with a sales rep. If I would call up, he never did this to me at Minneapolis, thank goodness, but if I'd call David, I'd like to come by and show you our new gear. He goes, okay, you need to be here Tuesday at 6 a.m. and if you're here at 6 a.m., the minute a member walks into the golf shop, we're done. And again, that spoke to how you interacted and made the members feel.
0: Well, and that was kind of a quirk of mine, if that's the right word. But I always felt like once the golf course was up and running, it was my job to be out front and up and running it. And I didn't think my time in the midst of the day like this at 11 o'clock in the morning should be spent tucked away in the corner of the clubhouse somewhere picking out sand wedges and putters.
1: Mm-hmm.
0: I thought that, you know, my time was best utilized making sure the experience for everybody was the very best it could be. So when I saw salespeople, when I got to L.A., it was word traveled fast amongst the sales force. If you want to see POTUS, you got to see him at 6 or 6:30 a.m. And they're like, what? I said, that's just the deal.
1: Yeah.
0: I said, by 7:30 or 8 o'clock, you're out of my life, and I am out. I'm out pounding the pavement out here. So,
2: and David, there's no off season. I mean, you're 12 months out of the year.
0: That's right. That's right. And that, the only thing that changed, Craig, to your point exactly, is in the winter it gets dark a little earlier. But other than that, you know, it's Thanksgivings and Easters and New Year's Days, and I mean, that's just part of the business in that area. And
20: you know, you talk about you see these legendary golf pros, and you know the name Bob Ford, head pro at Oakmont, mm-hmm. head pro at Seminole, and they always talk about, for instance, the Bob Ford tree, and there's a Dave POTUS tree.
0: There is.
20: So who are the guys that you really helped get into positions of prominence in the golf
0: well
20: business?
0: One of the things I'm most proud of as it relates to that is one of my former assistants, Tom Gardner, worked for me for 7 or 8 years. We became the head professional at LA Country Club, obviously just down the street from us. And when I decided to retire, though we did a large search, it was kind of Tom's job to lose. And I feel very proud of the fact that Tom is now back and had you know, filled in for me.
20: How do they feel about you at LA Country Club right now?
0: Well, I haven't played there since. but anyway, yeah, that's Yeah, that's a hard one.
1: Well, who landed the L.A. Country Club job?
0: Scott Kirkwood, who was the head professional at Monterey Country Club, moved down. So sometimes the chairs are revolving, but...
1: Well, you know what? I compare the golf pro jobs going from club to club, sort of like radio, town to town, up and down the dial. I mean, there's not a radio guy in there that's been doing his whole life that can't say, yeah, I worked here, then I went there, then I was there, then I was here. And I've worked at seven or eight different radio stations. Same with a lot of the golf pros, right? They bounce.

0: 112 rulings today.
1: Right, right.
0: I mean, that's how you cut your teeth.
2: Yeah. How often do you, is this like a couple times a season, every week? I mean, how often are you out there? I don't think you're out there every week.
0: No,
2: right?
0: No, certainly. Yeah. The PGA Tour rules officials, that's a full-time job.
2: Yeah, okay.
0: I mean, they go week to week.
2: Right.
0: The PGA of America, we're a separate organization,
2: right.
0: And we run the PGA Championship, the KPMG, the senior, da-da-da-da-da. And I work six events a year,
2: okay.
0: Six or seven events a year. And the interesting thing about Augusta, being that it's kind of a it is a standalone entity. What's neat, the officiating crew is made up of some people from the RNA, some people from the tour, some people from the PGA of America, some people from the LPGA. So it's a melting pot of us from all the different associations.
1: And I love the way he deflected when we asked a question about Augusta, because our friend Chris Tritabaugh, who is the green superintendent at Hazeltine National, and for probably the last 10 years goes down and is a superintendent during the Masters tournament. And any question we would ask Chris specifically about Augusta, the venue, deflection, kind of just enough. Because, again, they're kind of keeping it inside the hedges there.
0: Yeah, and people like me, you know, unofficial, something I'm very proud of. We're always, it's a need-to-know basis.
2: Right.
0: What I need to know, I'll be told, and that's just fine.
2: Do you have your next assignment, what you're going to do next?
0: I don't have anything for a bit.
2: Okay.
0: I think the next thing I'm running, which is the PGA of America's Assistance Championship in Florida,
2: okay.
0: Early this fall.
2: Okay.
0: So, another great event.
1: And you have the great ability now. You went from a seasonal job at Minneapolis Golf Club. Well, you went from a year-round job at Ancala to seasonal at Minneapolis to year-round at Bel Air.
0: Right.
1: And you're not looking at birds in your yard yet.
0: Right.
1: But you now have time in the wintertime. You go, don't you go play some of the PGA events down there?
0: Play some of the PGA winter events in Florida. And it's nice to pick and choose. You know, to be at the point in your career where you can say yes or no. You know, I've spent my life saying yes.
2: Yeah.
0: And wouldn't trade it for anything.
2: Do you do crosswords at all, even though you're not deep into them? Because I do crosswords
0: well,
2: all the time. And
0: doesn't make you a bad guy.
2: Well, the Sunday paper, Fish Wrap Factory West Side, they have the New York Times and they have, like, United Syndicate. I don't even look at the New York Times, and that'll make you feel how much you really don't know. I can look at the New York Times Sunday crossword and go, okay, no answers to none, zero, but the syndicate one makes you feel a little smarter. You should try. It's a great hobby.
0: All right.
2: Why don't you do that?
0: I'll take you up on that.
2: Thanks so much.
3: David, one more. I'm interested in your education. How much are you studying? What do you have to do to pass a rules examination to get to where you're at?
0: It takes a lot of time, and the USGA administers this rules certification test. It's a 100-question test. 50 of them are closed book, 50 of them are open book, and the entry level requirement to be able to officiate what we call gallery events that you would see on television, you need to score 90 or better. And it took me, when I got started, it took me a few times to pass it. And now I'm one of those that teach those courses. But dozens of hours, Craig. Dozens. And we have to recertify regularly. So when my year comes up that I need to recertify, I spend countless hours making sure that my T's are crossed and my I's are dotted.
2: Dave, thanks for sharing your stories with us. We do appreciate that. Thanks for your time today, and continued success for you in the game of golf.
0: Thanks very much. Great to be here with all three of you.
2: Yeah, Dave Potis, a longtime golf pro at Minneapolis Golf Club at Bel Air and now a rules official. We'll take a break. Come back. One more segment to go here on Tee to Green, live from Edinburgh on The Fan.
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0: 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He's going to be there. He's pretty good. Everybody loves him. I couldn't pick him out of a lineup, but that's not me. I wish it was Eric Bird and the Animals going to be there, but they're not going to be performing there. But that's 3MOpen.com. Last week, we were at Hazeltine National Golf Course for the KPMG's LPGA PGA Championship, and our winner ends up being Hae-Ron Yoo, right? Yeah. Is that how you say it?
1: That's how you say it.
0: From South Korea. Was she a journeywoman player before that or not?
1: Her reputation coming in was impeccable.
0: Right.
1: I mean, people knew that she was really a great player. I didn't know she was a great player. You didn't know she was a great player. Craig, you didn't know she was a great player because we really weren't exposed to her.
0: And wasn't she coming off some kind of an injury or something that she hadn't played in a significant amount of time?
1: Yeah, she'd taken a month off.
0: Yeah.
1: Because of some kind of a malady that you know, these players are want to have periodically. But
0: They don't want to have them, but they will have them, yes.
1: But I would kind of fall back on the 2005 U.S. Women's Open at Interlaken. Who won that? Enby Park. That was who's Enby Park? Enby Park turned out to be one of the best players of that era after she won the U.S. Open at Hazeltine, and Enby Park actually won three majors in a row, which tells you how good she was, and she just decided at some point it was enough, and she walked away from the tour. But that's an example of the development, in particular, of women players in Korea. We talked about the different levels of professional tours, women's tours, that they have in Korea, equating to AA baseball, AAA baseball, major leagues. And again, these players develop on those lower tours and basically move up, and eventually they wind up on the LPGA Tour. And I mean, the success that the Koreans have had over the last probably 20 years since Sae-ri Park won the U.S. Women's Open at Black Wolf Run in Wisconsin has been unmatched.
2: The junior programs that they've had in Korea to develop players is a good feeding ground for the U.S. colleges, and unless you are a real college fan of women's golf, Division One, you know, which I am, I enjoy watching them play. There's so many players out there. How do you do it? Well, even at the tournament at Hazeltine this last week, you know, I was out there a couple different times and watching the players on the practice tee, couldn't pick out a winner. I couldn't say, there she is. She's going to win this week.
0: Yeah, well, because they're all so talented. They can hit the ball a country mile, and the swings are almost perfect.
1: Well, but they're trained to perfection to a certain extent. I mean, the only thing that would hold any of them back is how they think.
2: If you have a chance, read the Jaime Diaz article in Golf Digest on Scottie Scheffler.
0: Okay.
2: Become a complete golfer. It's one of the best articles I've ever read on golf. It's absolutely fantastic.
0: Lucas Glover is leading the John Deere.
1: Yes.
0: Who's won six times on tour. He's won a U.S. Open back in 09 or 06, whatever it was. Guess how much money that he has made in his career. Just take a quick guess.
1: You're going to tell me.
0: $45 million playing golf.
1: It just doesn't.
0: Six wins.
1: Yeah, but it doesn't go that far anymore.
0: No, it really doesn't. Yeah. And he's probably, I'll give you this, he's more than a journeyman. Thanks to both of you. Appreciate that. Jeff Lamont, thank you for your help as always. Thank all of our sponsors. That's Tee to Green. Enjoy your 4th of July weekend. And we'll be back next Saturday from Legacy in Brainerd.
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8: Okay, this is the one. 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

0: Sports Radio. Make sure you stick around. Coming up a little over 10 minutes from now, it'll be Buck Rising and Jason Fitz taking over these airwaves. So you can keep it locked here on this 4th of July extravaganza here on FSR with Buck and Jason coming up here again a little over 10 minutes from now. Before we get to the scraps, a reminder that if you've missed any of today's show, you will want to catch the podcast. 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Right after the show, today's pod will be posted. Be sure to follow it. 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You'll find today's full show posted right after we get off the air. I will also tweet out a link to the podcast as well, too, at the Jonas Knox on X. You can follow me there. I'll send out the link on X at the Jonas Knox. On Instagram, as soon as it's up, I will post it in the IG stories portion of the Instagram page. That's at Jonas Knox Show, at Jonas Knox Show on Instagram. But right now, it is time for this.
1: Jonas.
2: You moron.
1: How could you not get to these stories?
2: You moron.
1: These are the scraps.
0: And for that, we turn it over to Bo Benson to find out what the hell we've missed so far on the show. Bo?
3: That's right, Jonas. We're going to talk a little bit of hockey here, which we rarely do, I think, at Fox Sports Radio in general. But the Philadelphia Flyers signed Ducks center Leo Carlson to a 5-year offer sheet worth $18 million per year, which is sending shockwaves throughout the league, because I think that's like 25% of the entire salary cap in hockey or something like that. The Ducks can either match that contract or they get 4 first-round picks should they just let him walk, which to me is insane. 4 first-round picks. Can you imagine if that was like in the NFL or something? Like, yeah, you can sign this guy. You just got to give up 4 first-rounders to do so.
0: Wait, what?
3: Yeah.
0: Why?
3: That's just, he's a restricted free agent. So I guess that is the cost.
0: Okay. I mean, what's the feeling that they're going to let him walk, correct?
3: Yeah, it sounds like they're going to let him walk because the Ducks GM played it totally wrong. It sounds like he could have signed him last year for a fraction of the price and didn't. So it sounds like they're going to let him walk, and then the GM will probably get fired for doing so.
0: Wait a second. You mean to tell me a front office in Anaheim has screwed up with one of their players in trying to get a deal done?
3: Yeah.
0: No.
3: Shocking,
0: you don't
3: huh?
0: say. Boy, that's a real stunner. I can't believe that that's the case. Look, I don't know. I would just take the 4 first-round picks and just go about my day. If that's the way we're going to do this, that's the way we're going to do it. That doesn't seem like it makes any sense whatsoever.
3: Now, moving on to another free agency, the very great and respectable Rich Paul told our very own Mark Medina that he expects LeBron's free agency to take a while as he sifts through everything. He's got, you know, so many teams to look at. He's got to listen to the pitch from the Sacramento Kings and the Memphis Grizzlies. Yeah. He doesn't know where he's going.
0: No, of course.
3: He has no clue. There were reports last night that the Minnesota Timberwolves were ramping up their pursuit of LeBron. And I actually think that that's where he should go if he really wants to make an impact and actually change how his legacy would be perceived. I think Minnesota is the only place he could do it. And it would make sense.
0: And look, that would be an addition to a roster that you would look at all of a sudden and say, maybe.
3: Yeah.
0: Like that could, that
3: I would make their offseason make a lot more sense.
0: Yeah. And also, the other part of this, too, is when LeBron was making his choice and everybody knew it was going to be the Lakers, I said at the time, if this is all about, you know, if you want to go somewhere and have a lasting impact, if you really liked LA enough, you should have chose the Clippers. Mm-hmm. Because when you win a title with certain organizations,
4: 2 minutes.
0: Yeah, it means a lot. You're a part of the bigger picture, but it would mean more elsewhere because it's never been done before. It's never been done in Minnesota.
3: No.
0: If that's the goal, and maybe that's what they were alluding to when they said had the Knicks not won, he would have chose the Knicks. And so maybe now it kind of spoils it that they can't go. But I just think that Minnesota is one of those organizations that would make sense. The Clippers. So, yeah, maybe the Timberwolves do make some sense.
3: Do you know who the biggest free agent signing in Timberwolves history is, according to Google? So it could be wrong.
0: Can I guess?
3: Yeah.
0: Can I guess? Not Sprewell. Who?
3: Chauncey Billups. For a couple years before going to Detroit, him and Kyle Anderson. Those are your are your big free agent signings for the Minnesota Timberwolves.
0: Look, man, for a while, Gordon Hayward was the biggest free agent signing in the history of the Celtics.
3: Yeah,
0: like that's like they drafted and traded for everybody else. Like,
3: yeah.
0: Other than that, like that was the biggest one.
3: So. Last thing for me, real quick. Aaron Donald, Rams, the defensive tackle. He keeps hinting that he's coming out of retirement. Dropping some eyeball emojis on a post talking about him teaming up with Myles Garrett. I think this is going to happen.
0: I do too.
3: More and more each and every day. So
0: and also, if he doesn't come back now, after all the public stuff and the flirting and all the other things that have gone on, if he doesn't come back now, he's never coming back.
3: Yeah, 100%.
0: Because if he goes down this road again of kind of hinting at a comeback, people are going to get fatigued by it and we'll get the whole Brett Favre, Aaron Rodgers treatment. So this has been a fun one. Happy 4th of July to you and yours. Thanks to Bo, Chris, and Isaac. Keep it here on Fox Sports Radio.
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0: He's Buck Rising. I'm Jason Fitz. It's Buck and Fitz hanging out with you on Fox Sports Radio. It's a four-hour marathon with the boys hanging out on 4th of July. There will be no fireworks, though, even though we are in person and together. There will be no fireworks. There will be no romantic cuddling
1: while verbal fireworks
0: are in the air. Like verbal fireworks happening the whole time. If you could just screenshot the looks that Buck gives me across the table every time I bring it, like it feels like just disgust. Buck, what's on your mind, buddy? You feel bothered.
2: You were just talking about romantic fireworks and sexual tension.
0: No, I wasn't talking about sexual tension. I was just talking about no fireworks.
2: You literally said romance.
0: Okay, well, that doesn't romance. Okay, maybe, that's fair. I'm just saying.
2: So,
0: that,
2: if anything, okay. I'm being underreactive to how uncomfortable that you're making me, and instead should probably yell down the hallway, HR!
0: Wow. You feel better? Did you feel better?
2: Does Buck
0: feel better about it now?
3: That's the sound of the police!
2: Yeah.
0: I'm just saying,
2: I would like the police to come and take you away.
0: I tried to take you. Okay, I tried to take you to Disney tomorrow.
2: Yeah. Also,
0: you said no.
2: Predatory behavior by you.
0: I tried to take you to Disney. You said no.
2: Lured me to a van. Okay. We can go to Disney, little boy.
1: Grooming behavior.
2: Grooming.
0: If there's any one thing I know as a middle-aged white dude, I'm not allowed to own a van. Like, that's just out. If you go to any lot, you're like, ooh, I like this plain white van, and you are a middle-aged white dude, the answer should be no. Like, there should just be a clearly that's not good for anybody.
2: Have you had that urge? Have you seen a plain white van and felt compelled to
1: masculine
2: own
1: urge to buy a white van?
0: In fact, the opposite. When I flew in to Nashville because I wanted to see your beautiful face, and I got to the airport, I looked up the price of an Uber to get to downtown, the price of the Uber broke me. So I instead opened up a rental car app, and the discount on the rental car was actually about the same.
2: No, shut up.
0: As the Uber, yeah. So I rented, and then I walked in.
2: True.
0: 100%. So I walked. Over the years, I've used National and Enterprise a bunch, and I opened up the National app and I looked at the price of the rental car for a couple of days, and it was about the same as the Uber. And I walk over to the island. They're like, you can just take any car you want. So I have rented this massive, just like it is a huge white Jeep Wrangler, like one of those Sahara electric versions of it with the top side, could take off all that stuff. But I stood there for a minute and I was like, I don't know, it's white. That's the first thing I thought. Like, I don't know, it's a big white vehicle, a middle-aged white
2: guy. You associate the car, the color of the car.
0: Yeah, the color.
2: With predatory behavior.
0: Yeah, well, I'm just saying, middle-aged white dudes in white vans, they creep people out. Like,
2: what happened to Brandon Ayuk? That's why he said he's scared of the big white man, John Lynch.
0: Yeah, John Lynch probably showed up. Also, scary hot dog eating contest. Can we just stop this? Like Joey Chestnut, and
2: stop this?
0: I love the hot dog eating contest.
2: Profited from this.
0: I love the hot dog. I was a sideline reporter.
2: Threw my headphones
0: What I don't like, I know he's throwing his headphones. You can hear me without him. What I don't like about the hot dog eating contest is the need every year to turn Joey Chestnut into an athlete. Eating hot dogs does not make you an athlete. If your answer is you train for it and you compete in it at the highest level, then all right, if we're going to call that a sport, then ballet's a sport. Then playing the violin is a sport.
2: Ballet is a sport.
0: Then playing the violin is a sport. I sacrifice my whole life. I train at it. I give up hours and hours and hours a day and practicing it. And I compete with other people at the highest possible level. If those are the lines in the sand, then playing the violin is much of a sport as eating a hot dog is.
2: You can be okay. So it's different. You can be competitive without it being a sport.
0: Hot dog eating is not a sport.
2: Well, it's also not competitive, right? If Joey Chestnut's out there, that's fair too. Joey Chestnut's thing. To lose. I'm not saying that. Well, we can get into this.
0: It's a demonstration.
2: Way more time.
0: That we have hours left. Buck and Fitz just getting started on Fox Sports Radio. 4th of July.
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0: Ooh, maybe this is even better for our road trip. All the way to Orlando from Nashville.
1: I'm getting in that car with you.
0: We could just do karaoke the whole time. Just load in all the Yacht Rock hits and then a bunch of, like, Michael. We could load in, like, everything. Right? Just eras and do karaoke the whole drive.
2: I imagine that you are also somebody who still in the year 2026 plays the Punchbug game.
0: No, I don't play the Punchbug game. Thank you. Punching seems unnecessary. But the alphabet game. The alphabet game is good. It's like where you see a letter from the alphabet, like in a word, and like you say it out first. So you like if you're driving down and you see a street sign that has the letter A in it, you say A, and then the next person's got to find a B and then a C and a D, and you go through the whole outfit.
3: You count cows?
0: I've done brown cow before.
3: Cows on my side of the road?
0: Brown cow. Although I find all of these games to be very distracting when you're driving. That's the one thing that I don't really understand. Like, we're driving down the highway, and all of a sudden we look over, it's like, ah, cow, there's 32 cows over there. And it's like, all right, well, how'd you count those while you were actually driving? But I'm just saying, like, we could do karaoke the entire time. We could stop at Bucky's and get road trip snacks. He's Buck Rising. I'm Jason Fitz. We're hanging out with you, Buck and Fitz. Not
3: talk
0: Bucky's
3: about one
0: Fitz,
3: of the stars of the World Cup, Bucky's. Everyone from Europe discovering Bucky's.
2: It's a gas station. You all have gas stations in your world, too. It's
3: not as big as Bucky's.
2: Okay, so that makes
3: I think
2: it
3: there
2: better?
3: Was a friend. I think there was a Frenchman who was like, what are you refueling here? Are you refueling the U.S. Navy? And then he had the beaver nuggets, and then he couldn't really say anything else.
2: I think that, especially as somebody who lives in the southeastern part of the country, I think Bucky's is the most overrated thing that we have going here. It's just more gas station stops. Like, that's all it is. The food's not that good.
0: So the weird part about touring is, number one, when you're on a tour bus, you can't number two. For anyone that doesn't know, most of the tour buses don't have the grinders capable to handle going number two. Also, that's what it's called. Also, if you got 12 guys on a bus and everybody starts going number two, that bus is going to get pretty stinky. So if you have really long drives, you just got to learn to hold it, because also you're not going to stop 12 times. So stops are very coordinated. So, you know, it's not uncommon on a tour bus for everybody to look at and say, when the bus stops to gas up, getting gas in a bus takes a very long time. It holds a lot of gas. So a stop at a gas station is a solid, you know, 45 minutes. So I appreciate having a great gas station, because they're bussing, they're gassing up. Everybody's going to the bathroom. You want something that occupies your attention. You want to get off the bus and stretch for a while. But actually, Buck, it's one of the rare times we agree. I think kind of like most of these super gas stations, at the end of the day, I'm probably not going to the gas station, you know, for the delightful foods. Also, I'm probably not eating a ton of that, because it's just the worst for your body overall if you're on the road a lot.
2: Talk, like, talk about things that will upset the rule of no twos on a bus.
0: Yeah.
2: Very quickly, gas station food.
0: Yeah, just like I've never understood. When you go to the Nashville airport, there's a Hattie B's and a Prince's Hot Chicken in the Nashville airport. Somebody explain to me why the hell you would eat hot chicken before you're about to get on an airplane.
3: Oh, boy. No, thank you.
0: I don't understand it.
2: I'm sorry. I'm contractually obligated to tell you that that's the best breakfast in B&A is the Hattie B's, and I do not acknowledge the other hot chicken that you just mentioned.
0: I respect everything that just happened.
2: I almost wore my jersey today.
0: I respect that for so many reasons. By the way,
2: the best hot chicken in the world, Hattie B's.
0: But as we've talked about before, the number of times in my life I've flown, I have never gone number two on an airplane. And I've been flying my entire life, right? So
3: next time you guys are out in L.A., I want you to try Howlin' Rays, because it has been the rage as far as hot chicken out here. And I know they send guys to Prince's to, like, study and everything, but I'm genuinely curious how it holds up.
2: Again, I have no idea what you're talking about. The only hot chicken I acknowledge is Hattie B's.
0: Yeah, contractually, that is well done by you. Also, yeah, oh, here's where cornbread croutons?
2: Cornbread croutons.
3: That sounds actually really good. Mm-hmm.
0: I don't love super spicy food, not because of what it does to my stomach, because of what it does to my mouth. My mouth does not handle super spicy. So when I go to Hattie B's, I have to get the absolute lowest level of heat possible. Where most people go wrong on hot chicken is they think they can just put the spices in the skin of the chicken when they fry it. What they don't understand is that Nashville hot chicken particularly has been brined in those seasonings, so they are in the meat. So if you have a couple of bites, you're like, too hot, then you rip the skin off, I'll just eat the chicken. You're only putting yourself deeper into the seventh layer of hell. So, you know, that's where most places go wrong. So, but I'm all in for trying hot chicken in other places. I just don't understand.
2: I'm not.
0: Right. You should never be. I respect that. But I don't understand why before you get on an airplane, you're like, hey, let me go get this hot thing that's going to wreck my stomach before I get on a plane. Much like I don't understand why I would stop and get some random meat product from a Buc-ee's when I'm on a road trip where I got to make it the next 6 to 8 hours. Like when Buck and I are road tripping to Orlando tonight, the next 8 to 10 hours, I don't want to make him stop. I do. I am good at peeing in a cup, though, while I'm driving.
2: I could go the rest of my life without finding that out for myself.
0: Well, you're going to find out tonight when we're road tripping from Nashville to Orlando.
2: I'm not getting in that car with you. I have an airplane tomorrow at 7:55 in the morning. I will be on that airplane.
0: First thing I do is stop at a gas station and get the largest possible drink cup so I have plenty of fluid that I can pee into. He's Buck Rising. Jason Fitz. We'll actually talk about real sports probably next. Fox Sports Radio. We are.
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13: Some important business here on Buck and Fitz on Fox Sports Radio. Buck Rising, Jason Fitz. Got to make sure we send some love to Ian, producer extraordinaire. Ian's been with us for a long time on this show. Tonight's our last night hanging out with Ian. Buck's giving me a weird look. What are you giving me a weird look for? I'm trying to do a nice thing for Ian, and you're giving me a weird look before I even get into it. What?
14: I don't want to. I'm not going to celebrate him for bailing on us, for leaving us.
13: I'm going to celebrate him for taking great opportunities.
14: Finding greener pastures, well, I mean, taking advantage of them.
13: Maybe I don't you should look in the mirror and ask yourself, like, maybe if you'd been a little nicer, Ian would stay with us. I mean,
15: that's
13: maybe
15: true. That's true.
13: Oh. Yeah, see? flocked to that one.
14: You don't have to laugh hard in the background, Mary. You don't have to laugh that hard. Yeah, all right, you're not going anywhere. You got to be back here next Saturday.
13: Well, Mary suddenly like,
14: watch your ass.
13: I think Mary's like, I'm taking this. Ian, we've loved getting to work with you every Saturday. It has been a delight, and we are excited for you to move on to greener pastures for you, but we're also bummed for us because we love hanging out with you.
7: It's so mutual. I'm going to miss you guys a lot.
14: No, we're going to miss you too, but we still have a group text. This is not an obituary.
7: That's true.
15: Oh, yeah.
13: My God. If your texting ability is supposed to be some way to give people hope that we're going to keep in touch, Ian, just text me. Don't bother with Buck. He's probably getting kicked out of the red door with a bouncer and an air horn in his face. That's what he's doing instead of texting you back.
14: I've never had a root beer shot before. I did not know what those things were.
13: Oh, root beer is so good.
14: Whoa.
13: Root beer shots are so good.
14: Yeah, about seven of them.
7: Is it not just a shot of root beer, or is there something more to it?
14: No, it's McGillicuddy's? It's closer to an Irish car bomb.
15: Okay. Mm. What is that?
7: It's where you drop the shot in.
14: Yeah, you have to chug it or the Bailey's in it or whatever the cream liqueur in it. You have to chug it before it curdles, which that is always really a pleasant good. Word to associate with a shot.
13: In my 20s, they were flaming root beer shots where you took a little bit of 151, put it on top, lit it in fire, dropped the shot in that way, and then slammed it. We got 2 minutes, Buck. Can we do a quick? It's time for
16: Would You Rather?
13: So good in person.
17: It's easy, guys. Don't think too hard.
18: I'm not a moron.
17: Would you rather?
14: We have less
17: bucket
14: than 2 minutes.
17: It's no good.
18: Or fix
13: it. It's time to shine, though. We talk over the rejoin every time.
14: Spin the wheel.
13: Spin it. Don't screw this up, Ian. It's your last one.
7: No, it's landed on some good ones, that's for sure. So, would you rather have to sleep sitting on a bicycle seat every night instead of laying in a bed, or have to shout out a highly controversial political statement whenever you walk through a doorway?
14: I think I'd rather sleep on a bike seat. I think that's I think that would save me a little more pain.
13: This one's easy. I'm the opposite because I don't care about any of y'all's politics and what any of you think about all of it. You're all going to think I'm an idiot anyway. So I'm going to come in and flame throw the room with the worst political take possible and watch everybody else melt down while I sit in the back and don't care. Plus, I got a really bony butt, man. Like the bicycle seat, it's no good for me. Yep. Ian, you want to slam another one in real quick?
7: Let's do it quickly. Come on, wheel.
13: They're not funny.
14: Bastard.
13: Not funny.
7: All right, would you rather always have an itch on the bottom of your foot that you can never quite reach and never get used to, or never be able to charge your cell phone past 15% no matter what you do?
14: I already live with that itch. It's called Jason Fitz.
13: I'm not beneath your feet. Thank you very much. No, I can't handle my cell phone always being below 15% because then I'm convinced it's going away like Ian is. We love you. We miss
14: you. We love you, Ian.
13: Thank you so much. Happy 4th of July to everybody. Thanks for spending it with us on Buck and Fitz on Fox Sports Radio.
14: Master.
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27: 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Smokey Bear says,
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31: You know what never misses? 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
30: Oh, yeah?
31: Big juicy cheeseburgers and those hand-cut, hand-dipped cheese spreads right down the middle all day. 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Just like Mr. Loon's drive.
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5: All things sports, right here on KWMN 99.3 Rushford, the Fan Winona, a Leighton Media station.